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2: From the Sky News Centre at 2. The Conservative leader, Kemi Badenoch, has accused Andy Burnham of unpicking a Brexit deal the UK signed with the EU. The Prime Minister told MPs yesterday a new agreement with the bloc could boost the British economy. He's using a summit next month in Brussels to push for closer ties with Europe. Former Chancellor Kwasi Kwarteng says it feels like the PM's giving the impression that Brexit was a mistake.
3: I think that the Prime Minister knew exactly what he was doing. He's essentially saying to Remainers, a lot of people have never been reconciled to that vote. And he's saying, you know, we've got to re-engage. We've got to reopen this.
2: Meanwhile, Andy Burnham also made his strongest claim yet that Iran is behind an alleged terror plot at RAF Fairford last month, over which seven people have been arrested. Two Iranian men were sanctioned by the British government. Security for politicians and the royal families to be urgently reviewed following the murder of Anne Widdecombe. The Home Secretary says police protection will be extended to political figures who aren't MPs. An independent review will examine whether security measures are effective and properly funded. Home Affairs Committee Chair Dame Karen Bradley suggested in the House of Commons it's not all about money.
4: I can't be alone in having had many colleagues over the years report to me instances where they've received threats and the police have simply not taken it seriously. It's only when those threats have been escalated up and further action has been taken that the police finally intervene.
2: Elsewhere, the City of Doncaster Council's launched an investigation into the death of a man at Yorkshire Wildlife Park. He died going into the tiger enclosure on Saturday. People are being urged to check whether their homes are at risk of flooding ahead of possible extreme weather this winter. A new government website will provide advice on how to prepare. And Coventry City are celebrating winning their first Premier League home game in 25 years. They got a 4-1 victory over Newcastle United. That's the latest. I'm Imani Rana.

Mary of Shabaria, face of my area. The original Richard Ramirez, Christian Rivera, cause my lyrics never sit well, so they wanna give me the chair. Like a paraplegic, and it's scary, call it Harry Carey. Cause every time I'm digging Harry Carey, I'm Mary, dictionary on, I'm swearing up and down, they can spit this shit hilarious. It's time to put these bitches in the obituary column. We wouldn't see eye to eye with a staring problem. Get the shaft like a staring column. Trigger happy pack each, but it's black ink, evil half of the bad meats. Evil that means take a backseat, take a back to fat beats with a maxi single. Look at my rap sheet, what attracts these people is my gangster, like a patchy with a catchy jiggle. I stack chips, you better.

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1: From the Sky News Centre at 3, the Prime Minister's confirmed he's heading to Brussels as he looks at ways of working more closely with the EU.
2: We should not turn our backs on this opportunity, Mr. Speaker. And I hope all sides of this House will get behind the government's efforts to land a positive outcome.
1: The UK-EU summit will take place on November 20th after being postponed because of Sir Keir Starmer's resignation. Andy Burnham's been telling MPs some of the areas he's hoping to draw up new terms, including on food. The Conservative Party leader says he won't get a better deal than the one already negotiated. The PM also says it's highly likely an alleged terror plot last month at RAF Fairford was coordinated by Iran. Seven people who were arrested as part of the investigation have been released on bail. The Home Secretary is expanding support for political figures who aren't MPs, 3 months after Anne Widdecombe was killed. The Independent Review's looking at whether funding's being used effectively to protect people like politicians and royals. A 20-year-old's been charged with a public order offence after allegedly mocking the A66 crash that killed 7 people. Bradley Aston's due in court in Wolverhampton later. Coventry City picked up their first Premier League home win in 25 years with a 4-1 victory over Newcastle United. Jack Radoni's early penalty, along with goals from Siddiqui Sharif, Ellis Sims and Stephen Mfuni, secured Frank Lampard's team the points.
3: We know we're going to have to suffer this season a lot in games, and there are periods where they have the ball and we have to understand it, that the level is what it is. But the work ethic of the boys, the belief, and then you get what you deserve, which is like great finishes. You know, we haven't quite had that sort of rub of the green so far this season, which might have helped us nick a couple more points than what we've even got.
1: The wins lifted Coventry out of the relegation zone. And US actor RJ Mitt has died aged 34. The TV star was best known for his role as the son of Walter White in the series Breaking Bad. That's the latest. I'm Imani Rana.

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2: From the Sky News Centre at 4, cost of living pressures are expected to tighten on UK households as the International Monetary Fund warns of prices rising faster going into 2027. The Global Economics Body is forecasting a higher than expected rate of inflation of 3.3% this year. The IMF does expect higher UK economic growth in 2026, though. A British fashion designer is urging the Prime Minister to reopen a Brexit debate after he told MPs a new deal with the EU could boost the British economy. Andy Burnham told MPs yesterday he'll use a summit next month to push for closer ties with the bloc. The Conservative Party leader's accusing Mr Burnham of unpicking the agreement Britain signed. Fashion designer Paul Smith says Brexit was tough.
3: If you can imagine selling to Korea, all the paperwork that you needed about the sweater was made in Italy, but the yarn came from Scotland and the package came from somewhere else. Just the list of things you had to deal with was enormous.
2: Around 650 prisoners are expected to be released early from jails in England and Wales from today. It's the second wave of a new government scheme to tackle overcrowding. Less than half of parents are setting rules on who their children can talk to while gaming online, despite a report suggesting it's the biggest concern. Ofcom says 55% of youngsters play with people they haven't met off the internet. Coventry City are celebrating winning their first Premier League home game in 25 years. A 4-1 victory over Newcastle United lifts them out of the relegation zone. Newcastle remain 11th and boss Matthias Jeisler felt the scoreline doesn't show the story of the game.
4: We're frustrated, definitely. It's a feeling you don't want to have on a Monday evening after a match where you should win. We can just apologise for the fans that took the journey and they deserve a different result.
2: Composer Max Richter will receive the Ivor Novello Award for Innovation. It will recognise him as his influence on contemporary music. That's the latest. I'm Imani Rana.

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2: From the Sky News Centre at 5, UK households are facing a steeper rise in inflation than previously expected, as conflict in the Middle East pushes up food and energy prices. That's according to the International Monetary Fund, which is forecasting consumer prices will have risen by 3.3% this year and stay higher for longer. However, the IMF does expect the UK economy will grow faster than expected in 2026. The Conservative leader, Kemi Badenoch, has accused Andy Burnham of unpicking a Brexit deal the UK signed with the EU. The Prime Minister told MPs yesterday a new agreement with the bloc could boost the British economy. Former Chancellor Kwasi Kwarteng says it feels like the PM's giving the impression that Brexit was a mistake.
3: I think that the Prime Minister knew exactly what he was doing. He's essentially saying to Remainers, a lot of people have never been reconciled to that vote. And he's saying, you know, we've got to re-engage. We've got to reopen this.
2: Police support for politicians who are not currently MPs will be expanded. The Home Secretary says there'll also be an investigation into how police handled an attempted break-in at Reform UK leader Nigel Farage's home. People are being urged to check whether their homes are at risk of flooding ahead of possible extreme weather this winter. A new government website provides advice on how to prepare. Coventry City picked up their first Premier League home win in 25 years with a 4-1 victory over Newcastle United. Jack Radoni's early penalty, along with goals from Siddiqui Sharif, Ellis Sims and Stephen Mfuni, secured Frank Lampard's team the points.
4: We know we're going to have to suffer this season a lot in games, and there are periods where they have the ball and we have to understand it, that the level is what it is. But the work ethic of the boys, the belief, and then you get what you deserve, which is like great finishes. You know, we haven't quite had that sort of rubber to green so far this season, which might have helped us nick a couple more points than what we've even got.
2: The win has lifted Coventry out of the relegation zone. And US actor RJ Mitty has died aged 34. The TV star was known for his role in Breaking Bad. That's the latest. I'm Imani Rana.

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2: From the Sky News Centre at 6. Cost of living pressures are expected to worsen for UK households as inflation stays higher for longer. The International Monetary Fund forecasts prices will rise by 3.3% this year, with the conflict in the Middle East pushing up food and energy costs. It has upgraded its growth forecast for 2026. Silvana Tenreiro from the IMF says the UK needs to focus on reducing overspend.
3: The UK has already started a consolidation path, a fiscal consolidation. On that trajectory, and the message for the UK is just simply stay the course and continue on that trajectory.
2: Security arrangements for high-profile public figures, including politicians and royals, will be reviewed urgently following the killing of Anne Widdecombe. The Home Secretary's also announced police support will be expanded to include leaders of parties who aren't MPs. Parents' biggest online gaming concern is children talking to strangers. That's ahead of worries about bullying or access to inappropriate content, according to a report by regulator Ofcom. Breaking Bad actor and disability rights advocate RJ Mitty has died. He was 34. In sport, Coventry City are celebrating winning their first Premier League home game in 25 years. The 4-1 victory over Newcastle United lifts them out of the relegation zone. Newcastle missed the chance to move into the top four. Boss Matthias Jeisler felt the scoreline doesn't show the story of the game.
4: We're frustrated, definitely. It's a feeling you don't want to have on a Monday evening after a match where you should win. We can just apologise for the fans. They took the journey and they deserve a different result.
2: And new tools launching, allowing dog owners to prepare their pets for the upcoming fireworks season. They'll have access to a national fireworks archive with the aim of helping animals get used to the sound. That's the latest.

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0: 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Other than this 4/4 kick drum pounding in my head.
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2: From the Sky News Centre at 7. The UK economy is predicted to grow faster than expected this year, but households will continue to face high inflation. The International Monetary Fund says prices will go up by 3.3%, mostly due to the ongoing war in the Middle East. Security for politicians and the royal family will be urgently reviewed following the murder of Anne Widdecombe. The Home Secretary says police protection will be extended to political figures who aren't MPs. An independent review will examine whether security measures are effective and properly funded. Home Affairs Committee Chair Dame Karen Bradley suggested in the House of Commons it's not all about money.
3: I can't be alone in having had many colleagues over the years report to me instances where they've received threats and the police have simply not taken it seriously. It's only when those threats have been escalated up and further action has been taken that the police finally intervene.
2: Around 650 more offenders will begin leaving jails early in England and Wales today. This group will include inmates who've been serving up to 2.5 years for their crimes. One prisoner, who was let out at the start of the month, says he's just happy to be released a bit earlier.
4: How are you going to celebrate freedom?
5: Have a beer and get a fry up.
4: You got somewhere to live?
5: I'll have to go probation first. Hopefully they'll rent somewhere.
4: How are you feeling about the prospect of reoffending? Do you feel like we're a bit rehabilitated?
5: I don't plan on reoffending.
2: Ministers insist those on licence will face the toughest ever restrictions. Coventry City are celebrating their first Premier League win in 25 years after beating Newcastle 4-1 last night. The result means Frank Lampard's side are out of the relegation zone. And Scotland fans will be able to drink alcohol in the stands of a home international for the first time in 4 decades tonight. A trial's taking place for the Women's World Cup playoff against the Czech Republic in Paisley. That's the latest from Sky News. I'm Kat Suave.

0: 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Yeah, you said forever, now I drive alone past your street.
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2: From the Sky News Centre at 8, more than 150 clinicians have written to ministers warning of a crisis in children's physical and developmental health linked to screen-based learning. The group, including GPs, paediatricians and speech therapists, claim around a million pupils spend nearly every lesson on gadgets. They argue the number of short-sighted children has more than doubled since the 1960s. Here's Graham Stothard.
3: They're talking about things in school like laptops, tablets, interactive whiteboards, headphones, what's known as ed tech. And they say that £900 million a year is spent on this educational tech in English schools, and that there is nearly no oversight of its potential ill effect.
2: UK households are set to face a sharper rise in inflation than previously forecast, which will stay higher for longer. But the International Monetary Fund does say the economy will grow faster than expected this year before slowing. A second wave of early prisoner releases is underway. The move's designed to ease the overcrowding crisis in England and Wales. The parent company of several UK fashion brands has been hit by a cyber attack. TFG London's assessing whether personal data has been compromised. Coventry have climbed out of the relegation zone after a thumping 4-1 win over Newcastle. It's their first Premier League home victory in 25 years and a second successive win after beating Nottingham Forest away before the international break. Boss Frank Lampard says the changes he made following four straight defeats are having an impact.
4: There's lots of little solutions to problems to try and get the team looking like they look like tonight. It's not a simple process. So when it does go well, and it doesn't always, it's harder when it doesn't. But you get an incredible feeling for it. And this football club, we're pretty unique in this league this year because of our story of 25 years.
2: And Breaking Bad star Bryan Cranston's paid tribute to his on-screen son RJ Mitty, who's died at the age of 34. The actor and disability rights campaigner played Walter White Jr. in the Emmy-winning series. That's the latest. I'm Kat Suave.

0: University of York's student radio station. From the Sky News Centre at 9, there's a warning using screens at school could be harming children's health and development. More than 150 experts have written an open letter calling for more checks on the use of devices in classrooms. They claim pupils are missing out on having proper conversations, while others could be damaging their eyesight. Dr. Becky Foljamb is the founder of Health Professionals for Safer Screens.
1: EdTech must be proven as beneficial for their education, which of course has knock-ons to their well-being, attainment and later flourishing in life, but it also must not harm their health. When we know that we have traditional methods that are less harmful to their health, like reading from a book.
0: Economists are warning we'll be facing steeper price rises as the conflict in the Middle East continues to push costs higher. The International Monetary Fund forecasts a 3.3% hike in 2026, but it also predicts the UK economy will grow faster than expected. Helen Miller from the Institute for Fiscal Studies says the government has a tough task ahead.
2: The IMF today is, you know, raising the warning flag about high levels of debt, high levels of borrowing. The UK actually looks like it's going to get borrowing down on its plans faster than other economies. But what matters is not just that it pencils that in, but it can actually deliver when the time comes.
0: The zoo at the centre of Saturday's fatal tiger attack is closed for a third full day. Yorkshire Wildlife Park says it's continuing to work with authorities. Police support will be given to party leaders who aren't MPs. The Home Secretary's announced a review for high-profile public figures in the wake of Anne Widdecombe's killing. The actor RJ Mitty, best known for playing Walter White Jr. in Breaking Bad, has died. The 34-year-old, who suffered from cerebral palsy, was also a respected disabled rights campaigner. And in football, Coventry are celebrating their first Premier League home win in 25 years. They thumped Newcastle 4-1 last night. That's the latest. I'm Kat Suave.

0: kingdom, how we get down in the United Kingdom.
1: I roll with the family only. I've been on the graph, now it's back to the old me. Baby, you daft, you don't have to be lonely. Bring a couple gal, come hang with the broskies. 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
2: From the Sky News Centre at 10. Health experts are demanding more checks on the use of screens in schools. More than 150 clinicians have written to the government saying children's well-being and development could be affected by devices in classrooms. Cost of living pressures are expected to worsen for UK households as inflation stays higher for longer. The International Monetary Fund forecasts prices will rise by 3.3% this year. Silvana Tenreiro from the IMF says the UK needs to focus on reducing overspend.
3: The UK has already started the consolidation path, fiscal consolidation, it is on that trajectory. And the message for the UK is just simply stay the course and continue on that trajectory.
2: Yorkshire Wildlife Parks confirmed it will remain closed after a fatal tiger attack on Saturday. It's emerged the man who died in the enclosure was visiting the attraction in Doncaster alone. Another 650 prisoners are being released early from today to ease overcrowding in England and Wales. Ministers insist those being freed on licence will face the toughest ever restrictions. Medical help for a woman who survived two lethal injections was delayed due to confusion among emergency responders and prison officials. Convicted murderer Krista Pike was due to be executed in Tennessee last month. 911 calls between ambulance crews and the jail suggest she wasn't immediately given care after she was found to still be alive.
4: We got a call about a failed execution at you guys' facility, and we just calling to verify.
5: I'm being told that nobody from our facility called you, so there's not really anything to speak of at the moment.
2: Pike had to wait 30 minutes before the call for help was considered legitimate. And the parent company of several UK fashion brands has been hit by a cyber attack. TFG London's assessing whether personal data has been compromised. That's the latest. I'm Kat Suave.

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2: From the Sky News Centre at 11, more than 150 clinicians have written to the government warning that classroom screens are harming children's health and development. They argue insufficient scrutiny of so-called EdTech is a serious safeguarding concern. Dr. Becky Foljambe is a practicing GP and says AI will make an already major issue worse.
3: Screen time that we know is impacting on their sleep, their eyesight, their attention, their concentration. It seems like a very slippery slope that we're not fully listening to the concerns of doctors and parents about this.
2: An influential body of economists is warning the conflict in the Middle East will keep pushing up energy and food costs here. But the International Monetary Fund also predicts that economic growth in the UK will grow faster than expected. A zoo where a man was mauled to death by a tiger remains closed today. It's emerged he was visiting Yorkshire Wildlife Park by himself when he was attacked in the animal's enclosure on Saturday. Around 650 more offenders are leaving jails early in England and Wales from today under plans to ease prison overcrowding. The second phase of the scheme includes those serving up to 2.5 years for their crimes. Paula Harriet works with a charity that helps convicts move on with their lives and says proper rehabilitation keeps everyone safe.
4: We want people to come out, they've got the wraparound support that they need, they've got access in the community to addiction, so drug services, mental health treatment and family support and access to work.
2: Women with autoimmune conditions like thyroid problems are more likely to be told their symptoms are all in their minds than men. Researchers found they also face a longer wait for diagnosis. And there'll be an F1 race in Rwanda from the early 2030s. A 10-year agreement has been reached to take the sport back to the continent after South Africa last hosted a Grand Prix there in the 1990s. That's the latest. I'm Kat Suave.

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I say you look so fine that I really wanna make you mine. 4, 5, 6, come on and get your kicks. Now you don't need to

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2: From the Sky News Centre at midday. A man, woman and two children have died in a house fire in Ireland. Two other children are in a critical condition in hospital after flames tore through the property in the Birchwood area of Waterford City just after five this morning. Irish Prime Minister Micheál Martin says his thoughts are with those affected.
3: We say to everyone to give space to the first responders, to the Gardaí, to deal with what clearly is a very worrying and deeply disturbing situation.
2: More than 150 clinicians are warning of a crisis in children's physical and developmental health linked to screen-based learning. They say sleep, eyesight and concentrations affected by too much exposure to classroom devices. Eight men and four women have been chosen as jurors in Russell Brand's trial. The actor and comedian denies sex attacks on six women between 1999 and 2009. The UK economy is predicted to grow faster than expected this year, but the International Monetary Fund's warning households will continue to face high and prolonged inflation, largely because of the war in the Middle East. In sport, Rwanda is to join the F1 calendar in the early 2030s. A deal's been struck to give the continent a Grand Prix for the first time since South Africa hosted a race in 1993. The tournament will take place at a purpose-built circuit not far from the capital. Sky Sports' Craig Slater in Kigali says there's been a big push to bring the sport back.
4: There were bids and approaches from the likes of South Africa, from Nigeria, and from some North African countries as well. It is Rwanda, which has won this race, and in the words of President Kagame, today, in Formula One terms, is Africa's Day.
2: And the company behind fashion brands, including Phase 8, Hobbs and Whistles, has been hit by a cyber attack. TFG London says it's working out whether personal or sensitive information has been stolen. That's the latest. I'm Kat Suave.

cigarette break. It's like 10,000 spoons when all you need is a knife. It's meeting the man of my dreams and then meeting his beautiful wife. And isn't it ironic?

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2: From the Sky News Centre at 1, a house fire in Ireland which has claimed the lives of two adults and two children is being treated as arson. Another two children are critically ill in hospital after flames tore through the property in Waterford City just after 5 this morning. A jury made up of 8 men and 4 women has been selected for Russell Brand's rape and sexual assault trial. The actor and comedian denies 7 offences against 6 women between 1999 and 2009. He was shouted a question as he walked into Southwark Crown Court this morning.
3: How are you feeling, Russell?
4: Blessed, thank you very much. Good morning.
5: Good morning.
6: Good morning.
2: Prosecutors are due to open their case tomorrow. The Pope's arrived at hospital as he prepares for surgery to remove a growth on his lung. Leo walked into the facility in Rome and waved as dozens of well-wishers waited at its main entrance. There's a warning, prices will go up by more than expected this year due to the war in the Middle East. The International Monetary Fund says they'll increase by 3.3%, up from a previous prediction of 3.2%. The Chancellor will set out his priorities at the budget later this month. Ruth Curtis, the Chief Executive of the Resolution Foundation, says families need urgent help.
7: We really need to see cost of living support that is focused on where the price pressures are biggest, which are particularly energy bills and rents, and on those families who are really feeling the pinch. It's 1 in 5 families in the poorer half of Britain who are behind on a priority bill.
2: Ray says she's had to change how tickets for her latest show are sold after the sign-up list was swamped with AI bots. She's revealed they got 1.8 million requests for 5,000 seats. And England have handed teenage cricketer Thomas Roo his first international call-up for next month's T20 series against Australia. Uncapped seamer Eddie Jacks also included while Jacob Bethel returns from injury. That's the latest. I'm Kat Suave.

time, but I'm here to tell you, there's something else. The afterworld. A world of never-ending happiness. You can always see the sun, day or night.

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2: From the Sky News Centre at 2, the head of MI5's warning AI is supercharging terror threats against the UK. In a speech at Thames House, Director General Sir Ken McCullum's revealed the technology is being used for targeted propaganda and could put dangerous weapons in the wrong hands.
3: We've caught terrorists seeking to exploit AI to improve their reconnaissance and attack methodologies, with AI-enabled drones adding a new twist. Not yet realised, but the misuse case to which I'd attach greatest weight is AI's potential to change the stakes on existing or even new bioweapons.
2: He also says the suspected plot at RAF Fairford is not unique, and he accused Iran of trying to hit military sites. A murder inquiry started after a house fire in Ireland, which has claimed the lives of two adults and two children. Another two children are critically ill in hospital after what's being treated as an arson attack overnight in Waterford City. Our correspondent Phoebe Southworth says firefighters got there around 5 a.m.
4: The fire service said that when they arrived, the fire was well developed, so it could be suggested it had been burning for some time, or perhaps there was another cause of the fire that would result in it spreading incredibly quickly.
2: Ireland's Prime Minister Micheál Martin has described what happened as a deeply disturbing situation. Russell Brand's rape and sexual assault trial is due to start tomorrow after a jury made up of 8 men and 4 women was selected earlier. The actor and comedian denies 7 offences. The war in the Middle East could contribute to prices going up by more than expected this year. The International Monetary Fund says it'll increase by 3.3%, up from a previous prediction of 3.2%. The Pope's preparing for surgery in Rome to remove a growth on his lung. Leo walked into the hospital earlier and waved at well-wishers. And Netflix has secured the rights to show the 2030 Men's World Cup in Spain. The current champions will co-host a tournament with Portugal and Morocco. The company's also acquired the rights for Andorra. That's the latest. I'm Stevie Schillinglaw.

I've heard people say that too much of anything is not good for you, baby. But I don't know about that. As many times as we've loved and we've shared love and made love, it doesn't seem to me like it's enough.

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2: From the Sky News Centre at 3, the head of MI5's warning AI is giving terrorists and states the potential to develop new killer bioweapons. Sir Ken McCallum says the technology is supercharging the threats the UK faces. He's also revealed the suspected plot at RAF Fairford is not unique, as Iran is trying to hit military bases.
3: What I can say is that those who seek to cause mayhem on British streets, whether hard thugs here or their paymasters overseas, will meet an unflinching response.
2: Two adults and two children have died in a house fire in Ireland. A murder investigation is underway, with this morning's incident in the Birchwood area of Waterford being treated as an arson attack. Chief Superintendent Anthony Pettit says the victims were members of one family.
4: Two more of their children are currently admitted to Children's Health Ireland in Crumlin, where they are receiving treatment for their injuries. An Garda Síochána believe that the house was attacked by a person or persons unknown, and that the fire was started deliberately.
2: A jury of four women and eight men has been selected for Russell Brand's trial on historical rape and sexual assault charges. The actor and comedian has always denied any wrongdoing. There's a warning from economists that prices will rise faster than predicted for the rest of the year and into 2027. The International Monetary Fund says the Middle East conflict will drive inflation up to 3.3%. The Pope's preparing for surgery in Rome to remove a growth on his lung. Leo walked into the hospital earlier and waved to well-wishers. The company behind fashion retailers Phase 8 and Hobbs & Whistle say it's been hit by a cyber attack. It's working to find out whether hackers have compromised personal information. And Manchester City have defended their celebrations after their 3-0 win at Liverpool on Sunday. It was their first game since being found guilty of breaching Premier League financial rules. And City boss Enzo Maresca says they'll continue to enjoy the victories despite the cloud hanging over the club. That's the latest. I'm Stevie Schillinglaw.

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buzzer took a monkey for a ride in the air. The monkey thought that everything was on the square. The buzzer tried to throw the monkey off of his back, but the monkey grabbed his neck and said, "Now listen, Jack. Straighten up and fly right. Straighten up and fly right. Straighten up and fly right. Cool down, Papa, don't you blow your top. Ain't no use in diving.

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1: Long she sees apart from me, possessed behind the eyes.

dies, she who remains. This verse left me weary when there's nothing to say. Treat you like a vessel, they call your name but take it in vain. Like a moth to a flame or a doctor to pain. Give me the light,

0: Has definitely accelerated over the past year, and something the general public should be aware of so that we don't fool ourselves into the notion that AI is something that is far off in the future, or the worst thing it could bring might be job losses. No, it can be used as a weapon.
1: The Independent Football Regulator has issued a stark warning in its State of the Game report that almost every English football club is broke. The body has spent 18 months looking into the sport's finances. Chair David Cogan says too many are in a precarious position.
2: We have 94% of the clubs, of the 116 we regulate, are trading unprofitably. We have 32 clubs that have got less than 30 days cash cover in their accounts. So if the owner walks away or drops dead, they're insolvent and go bust.
1: The Football Association says it'll work to support the long-term financial sustainability of the game. The deaths of two adults and two children in a suspected arson attack in Ireland are being treated as murder. Two other children are in a critical condition in hospital following the house fire in Waterford this morning. Health experts are warning using screens at school could mean children missing out on having proper conversations or even damaging their eyesight. An open letter is calling for more checks on the use of devices in classrooms. A flight from Greece has arrived safely at Nuremberg Airport in Germany after a hijack alert was caused by malfunctioning radio. Flights were grounded after the code was accidentally transmitted over Croatia. And Poundland's in talks over a takeover with bidders including TG Jones and owner Modella. There are concerns the retailer could be moving closer to administration. That's the latest. I'm Stevie Schillinglaw.

Okay, hello, can everyone hear me? I can't, I feel like I'm being very stupid, but I can't get anything to work. So hopefully it's going to play now. Yeah, it's not playing. Oh my God. Can anyone hear anything?

It's still not playing. I'm in hell right now. I don't. The button's not working. I'm gonna put you on jukebox for a minute because I don't know what I'm doing wrong.

Hello, everyone. Very, very sorry about the technical difficulties. It's my first ever show. Can you tell? I forgot to press one of the buttons, but we're all right. No one's died. It's fine. I'm Liz. That last track was Radio Free Europe by REM. The only reason I joined this was because I wanted to play that on the radio, but I paid £10 for membership, so I'm going to be here every week. Thought today I'd just introduce myself by playing all my favourite songs. Oh, isn't that cute? So the next track is my absolute favourite song of all time ever. Let's go.

That was Primitive Painters by Felt, my absolute favourite song on the planet. You should go home, not right now, after I'm done. You should go and listen to it, because I love it so much. It's so beautiful. You might have noticed the vocalist, backup vocalist, is Elizabeth Fraser, most notable for the Cocteau Twins. I've never listened to them though, so I'm not going to say more about that. But I love Felt. Everyone should listen to Felt. It is my goal in life for Felt world domination. If you like the Smiths, you should listen to them, because they're like proto Smiths. I can't yap for too long, because I wasted 5 minutes at the start faffing about, but TLDR, go listen to Felt. Right, next track is Babies by Pulp.

That's Baby Spy Pulp. I realise that this whole show is just going to be me going, I love this song. But yeah, I love that song. I saw Pulp live at Wythenshawe Park. Two months ago, actually, I'm stupid. It was so good. It was so good. If you've ever got a chance to see them live, you really should, because it's really, really good. And I love the music video for that one in particular. When, after I'm done, go out there and find it. I think there's three different music videos, but I love them all. I'm really bad at segueing to the next track. Here's Virginia Plain by Roxy Music.

0: name? Virginia Plain.
1: That was Virginia Plain by Roxy Music. I noticed my microphone was really quiet earlier, so I've turned it up, so I hope you can hear me better now. Ooh, is that even... No, I've pressed the wrong button. Hopefully you can hear me better now, and I've not messed it all up. Oh, I have actually. Okay. I hope you can hear me better now. Yeah, Virginia Plain by Roxy Music. I love Roxy Music so much, and I think this is a take that I do deserve to get crucified for, but I prefer it to Brian Eno's solo stuff. I watched the film Velvet Goldmine about 2 months ago now, but it's still like stuck in my head, and Roxy Music are like half of the soundtrack. So if you like Roxy Music, you should watch that film. And just generally you should, because it's like actually the greatest film ever. I love Todd Haynes so much. Anyway, moving on. Next track. It's by The Clash. Ooh, going a bit more loud now. No, not really loud, it's a quiet one.

That was Police and Thieves by The Clash. That is probably my favourite song by The Clash. I really like the bit, like three quarters, like the instrumental bit, about three quarters of the way through. It's just so good, isn't it? I hope you agree. I don't have anything else to say about The Clash. But I'm gonna segue back to Velvet Goldmine. Because the next song is by Iggy Pop, who is not in the film, but the film is vaguely based off of him. So the next track is Some Weird Sin by Iggy Pop. Isn't that a great title? Just chew on that while you're listening to it.

That was Some Weird Sin by Iggy Pop. I love the Lust for Life album so much, and I don't think it gets talked about as much as it should. I know it is a ridiculously popular album, but I think it should get talked about more, because it gets left out of a lot of conversations about, like, both pop and punk music just in between. So it doesn't get talked about as much as it should. I think that's a real travesty. And as I was saying before the song, you should all also, side note, you should all also watch the film Velvet Goldmine, because Ewan McGregor plays Iggy Pop, basically, and it's so good. And I'm going to do the best segue ever to say, so Velvet Goldmine, it's a music kind of movie. You know what else is a music movie? 24 Hour Party People. It's been re-released recently at the cinema, and I'm really upset I'm not back home, because at the Great Northern Odeon, Steve Coogan did an intro for it, and I'm really sad that I don't even know how many miles it is. I'm gonna go 60 miles. I was so upset I was 60 miles away. So, you know who the song is by Happy Mondays? I'm not playing that song because I think it's rubbish. I'm going to play Dennis and Lois instead, because it's a great one.

That was Dennis and Lois by Happy Mondays. I talked about this on my Instagram story 2 days ago, so it's going to really, really annoy everyone who follows me on there who are actually being forced to listen to this right now. But I don't think music snobs talk about Happy Mondays as much as they should, because they speak thick. I'm saying that because I've got that accent, I can say that. So I think people don't take him as seriously as they should. And I think they should, because I think they are better than Oasis. Probably every single band to ever come out of Manchester is better than Oasis. And I will stand by that until the day that I die. I don't have a segue onto the next track, because it's very different to the last one. I should really, like, group the songs together by theme, but I didn't, and now I'm regretting it. But here's My Beloved Monster by Eels.

That was My Beloved Monster by Eels. It's a really beautiful song. I like it a lot. I always wanted, I thought that was like the most romantic song on the planet. And I thought that would be such a good song for a wedding. And then one day I found out it was in the Shrek soundtrack. So that's those dreams quashed. The next track is, you need to listen very specifically to it because there's a line in it that I love so much and I need you to listen to it, okay? So coming up next is The Angels Wanna Wear My Red Shoes by Elvis Costello. I have got my red shoes on for this. I'm very excited.

That was The Angels Wanna Wear My Red Shoes by Elvis Costello. And I love that song so much, mostly because I wear red shoes all the time. Yeah, but I love Elvis Costello so much. I've said about 5 times, oh, it's so underrated. But I do think Elvis Costello is very underrated with the youths of today. It's so good. I love the line in that. Oh, what is it? I don't have the lyrics up in front of me, which is a bad idea. Oh, it's I'm so happy I could die. She said drop dead and left with another guy. I just think that one's great. So, it's time for our final track. I would have loved to play more music, but I messed up the start so badly. I had to delete like 5 songs off the track list. But this is a real banger coming up. It's Me and the Major by Belle and Sebastian.

That was Me and the Major by Bell and Sebastian. I love Bell and Sebastian so much. I saw them live at the Albert Hall in Manchester a couple months back. If you have never been to the Albert Hall before, it's a church. It's like the best place for a gig. And they were so good. I love them so much. If you have free time right now, you should go and listen to Tiger Milk, because it's the best album in the world ever. I think we have actually got time for one more song. What a surprise. Let's have some Beach Boys.

That was Surfing USA by The Beach Boys. And I'm going to leave you in 15 seconds time. But I just wanted to say, you should really tune in next week because it was kind of awful today because I messed up. But I'm not going to mess up next week. So everybody should lock in next week. Bye.

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3: This is the
2: study's warning: if it weren't for a handful of very few wealthy owners, most English football clubs would collapse. The independent regulator has published its draft state of the game report. It says 94% of clubs are loss-making, while dozens wouldn't survive a month if benefactors walked away. Culture Secretary Lisa Nandy says finances need addressing before it's too late.
4: This report really does blow the doors off. It shows in really, really stark detail just how fragile the state of the game is. English football is one of our absolute crown jewels. It brings joy to millions, and this really has got to be a wake-up call for football to get its own house in order.
2: The head of MI5's warning AI is giving terrorists and states the potential to develop new killer bioweapons. Sir Ken McCallum says the technology is supercharging the threats the UK faces. He's also revealed the suspected plot at RAF Fairford is not unique, as Iran is trying to hit military bases.
5: What I can say is that those who seek to cause mayhem on British streets, whether hired thugs here or their paymasters overseas, will meet an unflinching response.
2: Police in Ireland have launched a murder investigation after a man, woman and two children were killed in a house fire. The suspected arson attack in Waterford's also left two other children in a critical condition in hospital. A jury has been selected in Russell Brand's rape trial. Eight men and four women will begin hearing evidence against the comedian tomorrow. He denies all charges against him. There's a warning from economists that prices will rise faster than predicted for the rest of the year and into 2027. The IMF says the Middle East conflict will drive inflation up to 3.3%. The Pope's preparing for surgery in Rome tomorrow to remove a growth on his lung. Leo walked into the hospital earlier and waved at well-wishers. And thousands of Poundland jobs are at risk after rival Poundstretcher abandoned plans to rescue the whole business. It now says it wants to take over just half of the chain's 500 UK stores. That's the latest. I'm Stevie Schillinglaw.

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2: From the Sky News Centre at 7, English football's regulator says the sport needs to act before it's too late after revealing the scale of loss-making in the top five divisions. Its State of the Game report found nearly two-thirds of clubs are technically insolvent. Football finance expert Kieran Maguire says the report shines a light on the challenges facing the sport.
3: Since the inception of the Premier League, revenues are up 3,000%. That compares to around about 130% for general inflation, but wages are up 4,000%. So that's no way to run a normal business.
2: The head of MI5 says the suspected plot at RAF Fairford is not unique and Iran is trying to hit UK military sites. Sir Ken McCallum's been giving his annual update on the threats facing the country. He also warned AI is supercharging those risks, which could see terrorists creating bioweapons. Security commentator Elizabeth Braw says it's alarming.
4: That is something that has definitely accelerated over the past year and something the general public should be aware of so that we don't fool ourselves into the notion that AI is something that is far off in the future or the worst thing it could bring might be job losses. No, it can be used as a weapon.
2: Police in Ireland have begun a murder investigation after two adults and two children died in a house fire in Waterford. Another two children are critically ill in hospital after what's being treated as an arson attack. It's understood a man killed in a tiger attack at a zoo on Saturday was filming himself as he entered the cat's enclosure. William Chapman approached the animal at Yorkshire Wildlife Park, which remains closed. An airline says one of its planes accidentally sent a hijack alert because of a malfunctioning radio. The flight from Corfu to Germany's Nuremberg Airport was escorted by fighter jets this morning. England kick off their attempt to take another step towards Women's World Cup qualification later this hour. Arsenal and Manchester United, meanwhile, will aim to build on their winning starts in the Men's Champions League when they face Lille and Atletico Madrid, respectively. That's the latest. I'm Stevie Shillinglaw.
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6: That's right, folks. It is the 13th of October 2026. Now, regular listeners will be aware that I am not Ellen Parker. And for 1 week only, we are back to the golden days. We are back to basics, everyone. And unfortunately, Ellen can't be with us tonight. Ellen isn't very well. So I am going to steer this ship back to greatness. However, I'm sure I want to express on behalf of all of us that we hope Ellen gets better soon. Would you all agree?
7: Yeah.
8: Miss you, Ellen.
6: Excellent.
9: Now, I just want to say, you say you're going to steer this ship back to greatness. It's at least 50% a different panel to any of the news hours you ever did.
6: This and Ned, we're going to go around everyone and introduce ourselves. What I would say, regeneration is a vital component, but we need to remember our roots, okay? Now, a tradition which Ellen copied from me is kind of asking a niche question at the start of the top of the hour. So what I want to do is I'm going to go around you all and I want to know your name and I want to know whether you dream. And if you do dream, what do you dream about? Let's start with Adele.
10: My name is Adele. I do dream. Usually I forget it by the time I wake up unless it's either really strange or really scary. So can't really tell you.
9: My name's Ned. I also dream and I also generally forget my dreams, but normally they're like some weird distorted reality thing. And or like based on I was asleep in the library today because I was doing some work and it was all a bit overwhelming, so I just went to sleep. I didn't mean to. And then you're just like dreaming that you're in the library, like, you know what I mean?
6: No. But thanks anyway.
11: I'm Luna and sometimes I do dream, like when I need to wake up in the morning, or like have a dream that I'm getting up and getting ready and I'm all ready to go, and then I wake up and I'm like, why am I in my bed? Why am I not ready? Where did all of that go?
9: Yeah, I'm late. That's why you sorry, I'll hit your laptop. You get me, Luna. Sorry, I just got very excited about that.
12: Hi, I'm Cherica. I do dream. Honestly, depends. I usually, like, if I do have a really weird dream, I usually write it down. The weirdest dream that I had over the past month is, for some reason, I don't know why, I just had a solo trip to Germany and I lost my bag for some reason. I do not know why. I woke up feeling really weird about it, but it was really fun.
7: Hello, I'm Megan. I do dream. It's usually either stress dreams or I'll have like an early morning dream where in my dream I've woken up and I've like turned off my alarm and got out of bed and gone to have breakfast. And then my alarm goes off again and I realise it was all a dream and it's like 10 and I have to leave in half an hour and it's all very stressful. So I'll like, I'll have like really vivid dreams of me doing like my normal morning routine and it's all false. And it's very disappointing when I actually wake up.
6: Well, listen, what can you do? Now, coming up on the show tonight, we'll be talking, as ever, about politics. We'll be bringing you the latest on Andy Burnham and his relationship with the European Union. We'll also be talking about the tragic incident involving a man being killed by an animal in a Yorkshire zoo. And if we have time, we will also get onto the tragic death of RJ Nitt, who was one of the stars in Breaking Bad. But it's not all doom and gloom, because we will have our regular culture updates, and Saffron, who as I speak is on her way, she is on the bus and she's going at full speed, so when she makes it here, she'll be talking about India, as ever, our regular Indian correspondent. And other than that, expect plenty, and you can message in via the website, just go to uri.org.uk. However, we're going to start things off, as we need to go on, with a song which is for Ellen. I know she loves it. According to her, it's a criminally underrated banner, and it is Runaway With Me by Carly Rae Jepsen.

0: Why? Coming up to 11 minutes past 7 here on URY, that was Runaway with Me. That I tell you what you're not going to run away from, and that's NewsHour, because we're with you until 8. Now, Megan, what have you got for us with regards to Andy Burnham?
1: Andy Burnham has been happy to repeatedly lean into an argument claiming it's time to face up to the reality that Brexit has done more harm than good, and that the status quo is not good enough for Britain. He made this case at Labour conference last month, and he's made it again in the House of Commons. And he's doing it in his interviews as well. I was listening to an interview with him in a podcast this week, and he was talking about the same thing. So it's his key message at the moment, with this two-pronged approach in which the PM proposes to deepen the UK's relationship with Europe. But also, he has proposed that the next Labour manifesto may propose an in-out referendum.
0: Okay, well, that was... and actually, just a live update, folks. Saffron has entered the studio. Yes, everyone clap for Saffron.
2: Oh my God, I wish I got applause every time I enter the room. This is great.
0: Saffron, I was providing live updates about your bus journey.
2: you don't have my location, though.
0: No, I didn't mean live updates about what street you're on. I just meant as in you were... However, Saffron needs to find a chair, so go get a chair.
2: Okay.
0: So Saffron's actually left the studio now. However, let's talk about Andy Burnham and the political landscape. Last Thursday, obviously, we had the Holborn and St Pancras by-election. The Labour candidate won that. Zach Polanski was defeated, although he won a somewhat respectable 32% of the vote. Cherica, let's start with you. What's kind of your assessment of Zach Polanski's defeat? Do you think that it is a significant blow to his leadership?
3: I don't know, because I feel like usually with a party leader, they are in Parliament. And he did say he was making gains, so he did say that he was happy about, he wasn't happy with the defeat, but he was kind of happy with the growth of the Green Party. But I do think it will make his life a lot more difficult.
0: Yeah, Adele.
4: Yeah, I think it's interesting. I wasn't really expecting him to win. I thought it would have been interesting if he was in Parliament, just to see how he acts in like a parliamentary setting. Because again, it's a bit odd that the leader of the party isn't there. But I think it may like reduce a bit of his legitimacy as like the party leader. And I saw some things saying like, oh, he was kind of on the edge, because I think it was if he doesn't get 30 or over, he was gonna step down as the leader of the Green Party. But obviously like 32% is kind of on that edge, so I think it might harm him a little bit, especially like within the party.
0: Had, and this is open to anyone who wants to answer, had Zach Polanski won, do you think he would have been effective against Burnham in the Commons?
5: I think it's almost a bit of a mute point, because I think the reason why he hasn't won is because the momentum that the Greens had was very reliant on people being disengaged with the traditional two-party system. And obviously when this election was announced, we had only just lost Keir Starmer, people were very unsure about Andy Burnham, and so it seemed like a much kind of cleaner race. But obviously we've had the Burnham bounce, and people are very much like, oh well, let's see how this goes, there's no need to kind of throw everything out again. So I think he would be ineffective even if he did make it in, because as evidenced by the by-election, there isn't that momentum and that support for like an anti-establishment at the minute. And Andy Burnham's been very, very good at sowing a message of unity and of people coming together and like placing trust back in politics. And that is everything that Zach Polanski is against.
0: I think that there's a narrative going around that essentially Andy Burnham is only Prime Minister because of Zach Polanski, because of the green surge in popularity in kind of 2025, early 2026, that created the conditions for Burnham to become Prime Minister. Do we agree with that? Do you think that has merit?
4: I'd say that is a fair argument, because I think a lot of the Green Party's momentum was because of distaste with the traditional parties and the two-party system. So I think kind of the threat of the Greens winning by-elections and other parties getting a lot more headway, especially in the local elections, really were one of the big things that pushed Starmer out and made the internal Labour Party a lot more open to putting Burnham up for a seat. So I do think that, while not the sole thing, I think it did play a big role.
1: I don't think so at all. Burnham was always... Starmer was clever in not putting any of his potential successes in cabinet at all. They were not in positions of power. So from the moment he started in number 10, the media had already looked at people like Andy Burnham as the next, you know, the replacement, because the media always want a replacement. They want the drama of a backstabber. And Burnham's been successful in the North, but there's, you know, he's been very public about other politics as well. I think he would have... Starmer was so weak within Labour circles that maybe it would have taken a bit longer, or maybe it would have happened even earlier, but he was never going to be able to stay for his full term. It would have never been possible just due to internal fracturing that really didn't have much to do with the Greens. Because Burnham being voted in is not a push to the left per se. It helps, but it's more of a healing certain elements that were very unsuccessful in the way Starmer worked, which is just being miserable. Which Burnham has said this week in an interview with The Rest is Politics. He said that Starmer's leadership was marred by the fact it had no positivity or optimism in the way that it looked at the country, and was rather negative, which in turn had an impact on the country, which I think is a good assessment of what went wrong for Starmer at its core.
0: Luna, do you want to have the last word on this?
6: Yes, I do think that... I'm not sure about Andy Burnham himself, but I do think the Greens have, like, played a part in keeping Labour kind of in check and, like, shifting the Overton window back to the left. I think that the result in Holborn and St Pancras is very representative of that, in that Labour still did win in a Labour safe seat, but it was, like, the least safe the Labour seat has ever been. And it's the fact that, like, they need to keep on this trajectory of sticking to the centre-left, where they traditionally are, in order to not lose all of their votes to one side, which is... So I think even though Zach Polanski hasn't made it into Parliament, he still has, like, a pretty important role of, like, keeping them in check and being the threat of, if you don't stick to this trajectory, everyone's going to come vote for us again.
0: Yeah, candidly, leader of the opposition from the left-wing perspective on that. Well, that's interesting. Obviously, plenty coming up on that. We've got the budget at the end of this month, which I think is going to be really critical to the future direction of this government. I think we should be able to go to Saffron now, if Saffron is here.
7: Hello.
0: Hello, Saffron. You missed us at the start of the show. I asked about dreams. So the question is, do you dream? And if so, what do you dream about?
7: I do dream, but I don't usually remember my dreams. I have nightmares pretty frequently, so that's not great.
0: Well, thanks for that, Saffron.
7: Actually, I lie. I don't know why I'm saying this. I do often remember my dreams, actually. My poor flatmates get recounted stories of my dreams quite a lot. Whenever I can't think of anything to say, I go, does anyone want to hear about my dream last night? But they're always just really random, so... yeah.
0: Well, I tell you what, speaking of random, we have had a message from the ghost of Christmas past and the ghost of Christmas yet to come. Ellen has said, thanks for the song, guys. Enjoying the show. Ellen, so there we go.
7: My dead wife.
0: She's very much alive. She just can't be with us tonight. God rest her soul. Now, let's just indulge us for 30 seconds or so. Are we missing Ellen, folks?
4: Yeah.
6: Yeah.
7: Yeah.
6: I miss her a lot.
3: Get well soon, Queen.
4: Come back.
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0: listen. Well, listen, what can you do? Coming up next, Luna is going to talk about the INF, apparently, that wonderful institution created in the aftermath of World War II. However, before that, we're going to go into another classic song, starred Barry Manilow, one of his best. It is, of course, Mandy.

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2: That's right, folks, and never forget, the University Radio York is the UK's oldest independent legal radio station. That's right, we go back to a time as Harold Wilson, and, well, it's true, we do. He was Prime Minister in 1968. He would then lose the 1970 election, though. Very sad for him. Now, Luna, what have you got cooked up with us with regards to the IMF?
3: Well, so the IMF has said that the global economy is doing much better than expected after the US-Israel war with Iran, partly because of the surge of investment into artificial intelligence, which is interesting. The IMF said the UK economy would expand by 1.3% in 2026, up from the 1% it predicted in July, before slowing in 2027. So a whole 0.3% extra. And they also said that the UK basically stands out along with India when it comes to addressing the problem of borrowing. And by 2031, it is projected to have the lowest annual borrowing of the G7 group of countries.
2: Okay, then. Well, speaking of India, we have a very special correspondent, Saffron, who doubles up as the India expert.
4: Okay.
2: And apparently on the side, a protest expert as well. So, Saffron, what can you say?
4: Delhi sees more protests. Hundreds of protesters were detained on Saturday in Delhi during the latest demonstration by the Gen Z-led Cockroach Junta Party, bracket CJP, calling for electoral reforms. Before arriving in Delhi, the CJP's founder, Deepke, said, "If you think you can stop us by threatening us with jail or trying to intimidate us with the fear of imprisonment, you are mistaken." The large number of protesters expected to descend on Delhi were unable to get anywhere close to Jantar Mantar due to the heavy security presence and roadblocks. Media reports said 7,000 protesters were detained and released on Saturday, with hundreds more detained on Sunday. In aims to prevent disruption, at least 45 metro stations were closed and Delhi's main railway stations were shut, with major train services cancelled. Many protesters attempting to travel from outside were deboarded en route. The internet was also curtailed in central Delhi for the entire day. Deepke posted on X, "The CJP will neither back down nor be intimidated."
2: Now, Saffron, last week you spoke about the so-called cockroach protests. It seems like India and to some extent France are going through a period of social unrest at the minute. That's certainly how it appears on the outside. But as someone who maybe has some kind of first hand knowledge, would that perception be correct? Kind of what really is going on?
4: Yeah, I think what's really interesting here to me is like the fact that the right to protest is being threatened. Delhi's a city of 22 million people, so to shut 45 metro stations in the city is kind of insane. And it's like stopping everyday people's lives, which I would actually argue makes it like a stronger thing because people are like way more aware of it and what is happening due to the protest. It's definitely like young people are leading this revolution, and it feels like the first time in a really long time that Modi's power has been like seriously threatened. So I think it's interesting. It's definitely a period of civil unrest. And although I would say it's like, it's peaceful protests that have been happening. Like the entire protests throughout even July and August have all been peaceful. So to like stop people from traveling into the city of Delhi, to stop them to like cut the internet in the main city for the entire day. It's quite an interesting response for peaceful protests, I would say.
2: Mm. And I'm going to open this to the panel, but on a more philosophical point, what do we think about protests as a form of as an expression of political power or discontent? Do you think it's an effective form? And I suppose as a secondary question to that, do you think that protest is a kind of required way to bring about concern and awareness of social issues? Maybe let's start with Cherica.
5: Oh, put me on the spot. So I think it honestly is. I think a lot of the time it's assumed, not even assumed, but I think there are just some times where conditions get so bad to a point, we're seeing this in France and India, conditions get so bad that you've had enough. And a lot of the time, using your Article 3 right to speak about it or protest or to express your disagreement with the current state of affairs within your country is very effective.
2: I love the law article in there. The trace, the fact that you study law, which is a very good thing indeed. Ned.
6: Oh, me. I think protest is really important. I think, you know, it comes back to a freedom of expression type thing, and like people's ability to, like, even, you know, a protest doesn't have to be that big to put pressure on a government, and especially when it's social change, that, like, a lot of, you know, social change affects everyone. Something like the NHS, you know, I don't think there are protests to establish the NHS, but, you know, something, a big social change like that obviously has massive benefit to so many people. But they often come from places where it's a smaller subsect of people that need the immediate help. And so for a lot of issues where there isn't necessarily mass awareness or mass support, protest is so, so important in getting that first step and that first platform. I'm a big fan of protest, and I think it's a really, really important launch pad for kind of the whole democratic process.
2: Well, to kind of introduce some political philosophy, I suppose, to this, the conservative argument might be an expressed by people like Robert Peel, for instance, people who've seen the Victoria drama on ITV will remember that character, would be that change should only be implemented when necessary, and it's the conservation, as in his day, the church, the crown, the institutions of society, they should be best preserved until essentially proven unworkable. And I think history has demonstrated that actually that idea is quite complacent. Adele, what's kind of your thoughts on that?
7: Well, I think protests are, like, important because it's a way that people who don't really have a stance on government or maybe like a big stake in things that are happening on a more like bureaucratic level can like easily get their views across. And I think it can make a difference, especially when it causes disruption. I think the main issue with protests is how they're perceived, is a lot of the time, protests are perceived as being like really disruptive or really like negative, and then their aim and their message gets kind of lost in that. But I think it's not an issue with the protests themselves, but it's an issue that their message gets lost in people's perception of them as disruptive rather than like trying to understand the message behind them.
2: Megan.
8: I have two thoughts, which is, if you want to have certain protests of one political persuasion, you do have to allow them of the other political persuasion. You'd have to allow far-right protests, which a lot of people don't like, because, you know, it's freedom of speech. And you couldn't criticise that being allowed to happen if you, without criticising also left-wing protests being able to happen. I think people should be able to protest. But also, as someone that lives in London, protests are really annoying. Like, I've been to protests, but in general, they're annoying, and to the average person just trying to get to work or do their job, they can be incredibly disruptive. There's a reason why the police do, like, in fact, require coordination so that they can make sure that A, everyone's safe, but also it has a minimal impact on the everyday person. And people's argument may be, oh, well, actually, your life should be interrupted by this issue that I want to promote. But that can be, to the average person, that is just annoying. Unfortunately, people have busy lives, and we see loads of social issues over social media. But it's, you know, when you want to get the tube and it's not working because of the protest,
6: but
8: really annoying.
6: Isn't part of the point of protest is that disruption?
8: Yeah, I think, well, there's levels to it, right? I think big organised protests in major cities that are done well can be incredible. Huge mass amounts of people. If it's a a group of people that are just protesting or harassing someone or standing outside. We've had some in York that were just like standing outside the SU building, which is like, there are people, you know, there are some people in that are not, that just get caught up in it all, that are not involved and can fall foul of it. I mean, I completely agree that there should be protests, but there is also, they need to be safe and they need to be organised properly. And also they need to be in good faith, of course. Like, you need, peaceful protests are brilliant and I do think they do work, but it's so easy when you're in such a group, big group of people to have almost, I mean, you see it with certain groups over others, I think, depending on the group who are protesting, there's more capacity for peace or others. But it's, you know, when you're in a big group of people, like a crowd, you see this in sporting events, it's so easy to have almost like a crowd mind. But, you know, most places have a protocol for protests and there's a way to do it that works.
2: Yeah.
8: But sometimes you see them and you just go, ugh, this again. Which is just like an everyday person view. As someone who's involved in politics, sometimes I'm like, that's great. But then inside, you know, when you're inconvenienced, you're inconvenienced.
2: 100%. Now, when you are on a protest, you want to find a way, don't you? You want to get to an end point. Well, in music, there's no better way than the way to Amarillo. And that's what we're going to play next.

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1: URY.
2: That was Is This A Way to Amarillo, overplayed by me specifically, according to Ned Connors. And you know what? He's not wrong. Now, I am reliably informed that Saffron and Luna both had points to make about protests. Over to you guys. What do you want to say?
3: Do you want to go first? Or? I think my point was, obviously, protests are important for the, like, in terms of demonstrating to the government, but I think they're also important in showing support to, like, the people around us. So, for instance, on Saturday, I was at a protest for Palestine, and I went with my friend who's Palestinian, and I think we were both just really moved by the fact there were so many people at this protest, and she just kept looking around and she was going, it's so easy to feel like, well, essentially paraphrasing what she said was like, it's so easy to feel like lonely and isolated in this kind of a world, but then this is people that I pass on the streets every single day who are all coming out to show support for this cause that's like obviously so important to so many people. I think that's the most important thing to see. Like, yeah, of course, protesting to the government, demanding the government take change, but also that shows that you're not alone in facing an issue. And yeah, I just think the way that people come together with that is really important and powerful, actually.
2: Yeah. Luna.
4: I completely agree with Saffron there. It's like, Pride, for example, Pride is a protest, and it's a great way of like showing people that they're not alone, that there's a whole community rallying around it. And I think that protest is like a crucial thing for a healthy democracy. And if you have a country where it's like trying to suppress the protests and suppress the people's voice, it's quite a bad sign that the democracy is failing, because it's a way of the people letting the government know that change is needed, change is wanted. There are a lot of people rallying around this one thing. And it's the will of the people.
2: Okay. Does anyone have any final thoughts on protests? We're gonna sort out this protest topic right here on News Hour.
5: Before I get into my final point, I got the article wrong. It's actually Article 10, which is freedom of expression, not Article 3.
6: But besides, I was actually Googling it. Yeah. I was trying to work out what you're on about.
5: Yeah, Article 3, I think, is the right to life, with the prohibition of torture.
6: It's something to do with torture.
5: Yeah, prohibition of torture.
4: That's pretty important, too, to be fair.
5: Yeah. But I also do think a lot of the time when we hear about protests and being disruptive, I do feel that sometimes it can be used by the side or by the people in power who don't want protests as a way to kind of demean or kind of like, I don't know what the word is, but to kind of like reduce, be really reductionist to protests themselves. Because I feel like I'm talking like from a Marxist point, but it's kind of like, if you make a cause seem annoying and seem like it's disruptive, that is one of the easiest ways to get people against it. And if people are against it, then they're not going to be on board, and it might stop the momentum that a certain cause has. So I really do feel that there is kind of a thing where it's like, it's really dangerous, not dangerous, but I think it's a bit of a slippery slope if we make protests seem like an inconvenience, because I feel like sometimes that inconvenience is what you need for actual social change. I don't think there has been a point, well, there could have been points, but I think it's really rare to kind of see social change come from sort of agreement. And it does happen, but a lot of the time you do need to make a sort of like disruption, especially when there's inequalities.
2: I think that's a very cognizant argument. Okay, enough of protests for now. If you have any thoughts on that, do message in ury.org.uk. Before we go on to our next song, I'm going to say that today is the 13th of October, obviously, and it marks 101 years since Margaret Thatcher was born, famously Britain's first female prime minister. But I want to springboard this into a discussion not on Margaret Thatcher and being there, done that, but I want to talk more generally about women in positions of power

0: for 11 years, and whatever you think of her policies, her personality, you can't deny you have to have a certain degree of skill for that to happen. So hopefully people have had time to think of their ideas. Ned, let's go over here.
1: I'm going to lock in on a NewsHour special, actually. Last year, we watched the Jacinda Ardern documentary.
2: I was going to say her.
1: I mean, you have to preface this by saying my knowledge of Jacinda Ardern is heavily shaped by the Jacinda Ardern-produced film about Jacinda Ardern.
0: Yeah, heavy propaganda.
1: But I think she definitely has firstly formed a kind of like a completely new style of governing, and then I think it's also had a lasting impact on New Zealand. So that was my shout.
0: NewsHour there.
1: Well, and NewsHour really.
0: Yeah. Saffron, I think you'll have thoughts on this.
3: No, I'm thinking because I was going to say that. Ned stolen it.
2: I've got one.
0: Okay, go on, Megan.
2: I'm going for a bit of a rogue choice, but Caroline Lucas, who was the former leader of the Green Party. If you ever listen to an interview, I think she's probably written a book, actually. What she did was incredible. The Green Party today would not be the force it was without her decade of work in Parliament as a leader on her own. She had no other MPs on her side at all, and she would often be left behind and isolated just by how the parliamentary system works. And she had to do everything on her own, the entirety of representing a whole party in Parliament, which... the way, you know, you do not realise how hard it is until you hear her speak about it. And she did it for so long and in such an amazing way, while also probably being laying the foundations of the Green Party as is today. And in fact, many of the Green MPs will be cut from her era of the Green Party. And she has done so much good work as well. And I think she's very much overlooked when we talk about the Green Party. And the fact that, you know, as a woman, that's really hard in Parliament. Or even to be a party leader, how few party leaders are women. But to, you know, be a party leader in a party of one, which is not a party of one outside of Parliament, obviously. It's a huge... The Green Party's always been a big force in politics, but, you know, still trying to put your issue across while not really having, you know, like a team already behind you due to the limited funding is a pretty incredible thing to do.
0: He's an in as well. Stella Creasy, Labour MP. Are we familiar with...
2: Yeah, I know who she is.
0: Yeah. Adele, you look like you have thoughts.
4: Yeah, I would say, sorry, I thought you were asking me about her, and I was like, I don't have thoughts on her specifically.
0: I know, I could have read that wrong, but anyway, go ahead.
4: No, I would say Nicola Sturgeon. I think she was very successful. She led the SNP in Scotland as First Minister for almost 10 years. She really moved forward the Scottish independent movement, and even just like as a national leader for Scotland made a lot of positive change, and she had like a very like a lot of support and a very like successful run as First Minister.
0: Up to a point, Lord Copper, she didn't get independence, did she?
4: No, but like she moved the movement forward like a lot compared to where it was before.
0: Okay, I don't want to repeat the protest. Does anyone have any final thoughts on this before we move on?
5: I think we are all forgetting about our beloved news team leader, Ellen Parker.
4: Ellen is a very good...
5: Shout out Ellen. She has led the news team into an amazing place. It's better than it's ever been before, and it's only going to get better.
0: well, you know what? I hope that Ellen isn't susceptible to barefaced flattery, but I will say... In all my time in URY, there has only ever been female heads of news other than me. So, news team.
1: You're really doing it for men, Harrison.
4: Harrison is really putting men into the 21st century.
0: No, also, thank you. But the point is the news team, is one of the most diverse teams in University Radio York specifically. We allow people who cough, we allow...
4: Hopefully by next time the cough will be gone. It's slowly reducing each week.
0: Slowly, very slowly, but we...
5: You're welcome and use our either way.
0: I know. So, we are... Ellen, trailblazer in that field. But anyway, on to another... trailblazing woman. Here is Espresso by Sabrina Carpenter.

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2: That's right, coming up to 51 minutes past 7, fewer than 10 minutes left on the show. Saffron, what have you got for us?
3: Kelly Clarkson is fighting over a $15,000 bird on social media. Kelly Clarkson visited a Brooklyn curiosity store, inquired about a bird, brackets, apparently called Molly, and says the same member of staff looked at her as if I couldn't afford it and was told he could find something comparable for me. She then took to social media and posted, "Wow, dude, you're an idiot and just lost a huge sale," to her 8.8 million followers.
4: The store then took to Instagram and said Molly was never for sale. The Times reported a worker told Clarkson that while Molly was not for sale, her twin, made by an artist in Seattle, was for $15,000. Clarkson then responds, "Sure, if it wasn't for sale." So the whole conversation we had when I asked you if it was for sale whilst pointing to the price tag didn't happen. Okay, cool. So you're not only rude, you're also a liar.
2: I think Krista says brief comment. I will say, does anyone know any birds called Molly?
5: No birds.
2: No, okay. I have no thoughts on this. I'm strictly neutral. This is the first time I'm hearing of this. Saffron, if you have recovered, what's your verdict?
6: Saffron, we can't reach
2: Saffron right now. Cherica, we'll go to you.
7: Honestly, this is just something, I don't know. I feel like I honestly have no words. I'm speechless. This is just so rich people drama.
2: Yeah,
7: like,
2: yeah.
7: I've just, only someone who is a celebrity, famous, rich, even all three, would argue about a £15,000 bird. Hopefully Kelly Clarkson finds a bird that she likes.
6: Why don't you just like buy one off Amazon and then donate the rest of the money? Like, I think that's true. What Kelly Clarkson
2: should
6: do.
2: Well, listen.
5: I do just think it's a very first world problem.
7: Yeah.
5: Like, there's bigger fish to fry out there.
2: Speaking of bigger fish and tickets, Ned, what have you got for us with regards to Ray?
6: Well, Ray has hit back at Ticket Tout saying there were 1.8 million sign-ups for her one-off 5,000-seat performance at the Royal Albert Hall on the 23rd of October. To avoid a pre-sale, which she felt scalpers could exploit, Ray said the sign-up list had been manually reviewed to identify a shortlist of people believed to be real fans. The artist said she had never witnessed bots on this scale and was changing the process as it is so important to her that fans can buy tickets at the face value price.
2: Thank you. And Adele, final story of the night.
8: Yeah, so Brigham has announced a national care service that will operate on NHS principles of being free at the point of use and where everyone contributes and everyone is covered. Experts say a full NHS-type system would be expensive, costing around £18 billion a year. Brigham said it would be fully funded from within the public spending envelope, and he said savings from scrapping the state pension triple lock would start funneling into the cost, starting from the next parliament. However, this alone would not be enough to fully fund an NHS system. This has raised concerns about possible tax rises in the upcoming budget. Though Burnham has claimed that National Care Service may relieve some pressure off the NHS, possibly saving the NHS about £2 billion a year.
2: Excellent. And I think, as we said earlier, the direction of this government will be elucidated much more in the budget, I think, on the 28th of October. I'm going to end tonight on a bit of a sad note, but don't worry, we will bring it back. Because yesterday, one of the actors from Breaking Bad, RJ, very sadly took his own life at the age of 34, and he was a vocal advocate for people with disabilities. He had cerebral palsy, and he used his career after Breaking Bad to kind of advocate for people with disabilities. And I'm reminded of the quote at the end of Othello, which is, "Speak of me as I am, nothing extenuate." And, you know, we can't possibly know the inner demons within other people, the kind of mask that we project may be authentic, it may not be, but what we can decipher is the positive impact that people had on the world as a whole. And I think our journey did have a positive impact, and that deserves to be remembered more than the manner of his exit. What do we think about that?
6: Yeah, I mean, absolutely. I was just, I didn't recognise the name RJ Might, but of course I recognise his face as soon as I Googled him. I think, especially, when did Breaking Bad come out?
2: 2007 to 2013, so he was 14 at the time.
6: Okay. Yeah. To have a character and to frame, obviously it was a very problematic family, but to build a show around a family having a disabled child, it was actually pretty crazy in 2007. I think we take for granted a lot of the representation that we've had even in like the last 10 years on TV and film. And to also have done it from such a young age is, I think, yeah, incredibly impressive from both him and also kind of the team around Breaking Bad. And yeah, it's such a shame that it's come to such a sad ending.
2: Well,
6: Speaking
2: of endings, the show is very much come to an end, and so is my brief comeback. You'll all be glad to know that normal service will hopefully resume next week. We have had a message in from Ellen. Ellen says that herself and her housemates had sat in the lounge and enjoyed the show. Thanks. You're welcome, Ellen, if you all enjoyed the show. We've got about 2 minutes of what I'm going to call small talk.
6: I actually have something to say about the Ray Tickets House thing.
2: Okay.
6: I it's not necessarily a bone to pick with artists, because it is still a good thing. But, obviously, if there are, generally, unless it's in some edge cases, but obviously artists aren't getting the money from scalpers. And it's obviously great press for an artist to be like, oh, come to my show for like really cheap, and even though it's still not that cheap, and like, you know, it's all good. So I kind of feel like, you know, all artists should be hitting back at scalpers, because they're not benefiting from it, and that it's obviously such good publicity, because I mean, we're talking about Ray in a good light this evening.
2: We all need a bit of skaters, and don't we?
6: We do need all of it. Good ball knowledge, Harrison.
2: Yeah.
6: But yeah, I know, I've seen Olivia Dean has kind of done it a bit as well, and I kind of think, why are more artists not pushing back?
2: Well,
9: Well,
2: go on.
9: I was going to say, I think Phoebe Bridges, I think reduced her concert tickets to around $20, around £20 around that time.
6: That's pretty good.
9: So I do see artists doing it, but I still think it's like systematic change needs to happen. It's just not ethical for maybe a £20 ticket to be selling for like £500. Yeah. Like, that's insane.
2: I'm very sorry, Cherica, I'm gonna have to cut you off. It's time to go to the news at 8. We'll be back next week with Ellen, and no doubt concert prices will be discussed then. However, farewell.
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11: From the Sky News Centre at 8. The independent football regulator has issued a stark warning in its State of the Game report that almost every English football club is broke. The body has spent 18 months looking into the sport's finances. Chair David Cogan says too many clubs are in a precarious position.
12: We have 94% of the clubs, of the 116 we regulate, are trading unprofitably. We have 32 clubs that have got less than 30 days cash cover in their accounts. So if the owner walks away or drops dead, they're insolvent and go bust.
11: The FA says it will work to support the long-term financial sustainability of the game. The boss of MI5's issued a stark warning that Russia and Iran are stepping up hybrid campaigns against the UK. Sir Ken McCullum's given his annual update on terror threats and says AI could be used to create bioweapons. Irish President Catherine Connolly's described a house fire in Waterford that's left four people dead as an appalling attack.
13: Philip and Kim English were killed along with two children, with a murder investigation now underway. David Cullinane represents Waterford in the Irish Parliament.
14: I knew the family very, very well. I'm just as heartbroken as anybody else. I can see the faces of the family in front of me. So it's very raw for people here because it's a family that essentially has people have lost their lives and people are fighting for their lives.
13: The Vatican says Pope Leo's operation to remove a growth on his lung went successfully and to plan. He's now expected to recover in hospital for around a week. A jury's been selected in Russell Brand's rape trial at Southwark Crown Court in London. The comedian denies the charges against him. And Arsenal are just kicking off their attempt to make it 2 wins from 2 in the Champions League as they host Lille. Manchester United, meanwhile, are at Atletico Madrid. And England have a 3-0 lead over Greece in the second leg of their Women's World Cup playoff. Scotland trail 2-1 to the Czech Republic and Wales are 1-0 up against Albania. That's the latest. I'm Stevie Shillinglaw.
2: Jukebox coming up. Goodbye, everyone.

I just want to make a public service announcement today. I just want to make a public service announcement. Presenter Skills is on at 1:30 p.m. tomorrow. That's the 14th of October, the anniversary of the Battle of Hastings. Son of the Marketing says 1 p.m. Do not be misled. Back to Duke Lock.

meant to raise the stakes, put color in my cheeks and show you she could have anything she wanted. And Lord, was I sorely tempted.

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2: From the Sky News Centre at 9, a study's warning if it weren't for a handful of very wealthy owners, most English football clubs would collapse. The independent regulator has published its draft State of the Game report. It says 94% of clubs are loss-making, while dozens wouldn't survive a month if benefactors walked away. Culture Secretary Lisa Nandy says finances need addressing before it's too late.
3: This report really does blow the doors off. It shows in really, really stark detail just how fragile the state of the game is. English football is one of our absolute crown jewels. It brings joy to millions, and this really has got to be a wake-up call for football to get its own house in order.
2: AI is supercharging security threats against the UK and could allow terrorists to develop bioweapons. That's according to the head of MI5. Sir Ken McCullum's warning the tech could be misused if safeguards fail. Andrea Maiotti is the chief executive of Control AI.
4: We are already getting outwitted to a certain extent by AIs, and these companies are making these AI systems smarter and smarter and smarter and more autonomous, and making us humans less able to control them.
2: Iran and Russia have both rejected claims they're stepping up hybrid campaigns against Britain. A former gang leader has been sentenced to at least 40 years in prison for orchestrating the shooting of rapper Tupac Shakur in 1996. Dwayne Davies was convicted of first-degree murder in August. It's understood a man killed in a tiger attack at a zoo on Saturday was filming himself as he approached the animal. William Chapman climbed into the enclosure at Yorkshire Wildlife Park. The Vatican says Pope Leo's lung surgery was successful. He had an operation to remove a growth in Rome. And Arsenal are being held 0-0 at home to Lille going into the second half in the Champions League. Manchester United trail Atletico Madrid 1-0 in Spain. And England have a 4-0 lead over Greece in the second leg of their Women's World Cup qualifying playoff semi-final. Scotland are drawing 2-2 with the Czech Republic. That's the latest. I'm Stevie Shillinglaw.

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When you can-

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2: From the Sky News Centre at 10, the Vatican's revealed the Pope has a common form of lung cancer. He's undergone surgery in Rome. Matt Steele has more.
3: Leo XIV was all smiles as he arrived at hospital. We've been told the operation was to remove a nodule. A more detailed medical bulletin issued after the surgery revealed doctors suspected cancer, and tests have now confirmed adenocarcinoma. The procedure has been described as successful, removing the lower lobe of his right lung. He's now recovering in hospital.
2: The boss of MI5 has described the suspected plot at RAF Fairford as not unique, but is warning Iran and Russia are stepping up hybrid campaigns in Britain. Sir Ken McCollum's given his annual update on terror threats and also says AI could be used to create bioweapons. There are growing calls for English football to secure the long-term financial sustainability of the game. A new report shows 94% of clubs in the top five divisions are technically insolvent. Irish President Catherine Connolly's described a house fire in Waterford that's left four people dead as an appalling attack. Philip and Kim English were killed along with two children, with a murder investigation now underway. Two other children remain in hospital in a critical condition. David Cullinane represents Waterford in the Irish Parliament.
4: I knew the family very, very well. I'm just as heartbroken as anybody else. I can see the faces of the family in front of me. So it's very raw for people here, because it's a family that essentially has, people have lost their lives and people are fighting for their lives.
2: A jury's been selected in Russell Brand's rape trial at Southwark Crown Court. The comedian denies all the charges against him. Arsenal made it 2 wins out of 2 in the Champions League with a 3-0 victory at home to Lille. Manchester United, meanwhile, suffered a 2-0 defeat to Atletico Madrid in Spain. England have eased into the Women's World Cup qualifying playoff against Ukraine by thrashing Greece 5-0, and Scotland got past the Czech Republic 3-2. That's the latest. I'm Stevie Schillinglaw.

while the captain spins. Chunks of you will sit down to seals, blubber rich in morning. I'll mash you up, yes, I know, so love away, but it's fair to say.

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2: From the Sky News Centre at 11, the Pope has been diagnosed with a common form of lung cancer following an operation in Rome. The Vatican has confirmed Leo, who's 71, successfully had a lower lobe of his right lung removed during the procedure. An examination revealed a diagnosis of adenocarcinoma. Gavin Ashenden, the associate editor of the Catholic Herald, says it's very sad news.
3: He'll have 1.4 billion people praying for him, and it's a reminder that we're all our lives are lent to us and we have to return them, but we're praying that he'll recover fully.
2: English football's regulator says the sport needs to act before it's too late after revealing the scale of loss-making in the top five divisions. Its State of the Game report found nearly two-thirds of clubs are technically insolvent. Football finance expert Kieran Maguire says the report shines a light on the challenges facing the sport.
4: Since the inception of the Premier League, revenues are up 3,000%. That compares to around about 130% for general inflation, but wages are up 4,000%. So that's no way to run a normal business.
2: The family of a man who died after being mauled by a tiger at a zoo near Doncaster on Saturday says he'd suffered from significant mental illness. William Chapman was a former child actor who appeared in programmes on the BBC and ITV. Yorkshire Wildlife Park remains closed. AI's supercharging security threats against the UK and could allow terrorists to develop bioweapons. That's according to the head of MI5, Sir Ken McCallum, who's also warning Russia and Iran are stepping up hybrid attacks on the UK. In sport, Arsenal scored all their goals in 7 second-half minutes to get past Lille 3-0 and continue their winning start in the Champions League. But Manchester United's poor run of form continues with a 2-0 defeat away to Atletico Madrid. And England's moved one step closer to the Women's World Cup by thrashing Greece 5-0 in their qualifying playoff in Leicester. That's the latest. I'm Imani Rana.

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You gave her your sweater.

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0: 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Madness takes its toll. But listen closely.
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2: From the Sky News Centre at midnight. Andy Burnham's expected to use the Ukrainian president's visit to Downing Street later to announce an acceleration of military help. It's thought the Prime Minister will also promise further rounds of sanctions on Russia. It's after Donald Trump made a deal to ease restrictions on Russian diesel ahead of the US midterm elections. But speaking yesterday, the president insisted he's also supporting Kyiv.
3: We are helping them and we are sharing intel. We want the war to end. So we're working with them and with Russia on getting the war to end.
2: The family of a man who was killed by a tiger at Yorkshire Wildlife Park say he suffered from significant mental illness over a number of years. In a statement, William Chapman's family paid tribute to him, saying they are utterly devastated by his loss. There are growing calls for English football to secure the long-term financial sustainability of the game. A new report shows 94% of clubs in the top five divisions are technically insolvent. Online marketplaces like Amazon, eBay and Temu could be made responsible for collecting tax owed by retailers selling through their platforms. The Times reports Chancellor John Healey is expected to announce the change in the budget as part of a tax crackdown. In sport, Manchester United's poor start to the season continues with a 2-0 defeat away to Atletico Madrid in the Champions League. Arsenal maintained their winning start in the competition and easing past Lille 3-0. Manager Mikel Arteta says they were better after the break.
4: The moment we made a change at halftime in terms of certain positions and the technical level increased and we attacked the spaces where we thought that we could hurt them. It was a joy to watch. The three goals were unbelievable. The connections, the timings, the quality they delivered to score.
2: And England can look forward to a Women's World Cup qualification playoff final after thrashing Greece 5-0. Scotland are also through 5-2 overall, having got past the Czech Republic 3-2. That's the latest. I'm Imani Rana.

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1: From the Sky News Centre at 1, the Vatican's revealed the Pope has a common form of lung cancer. He's undergone surgery in Rome. Matt Steele has more.
2: Leo XIV was all smiles as he arrived at hospital. We've been told the operation was to remove a nodule. A more detailed medical bulletin issued after the surgery revealed doctors suspected cancer, and tests have now confirmed adenocarcinoma. The procedure has been described as successful, removing the lower lobe of his right lung. He's now recovering in hospital.
1: Downing Street confirms Andy Burnham will host the Ukrainian President Volodymyr Zelensky today. The PM's expected to offer him more military support. English football's regulator says the sport needs to act before it's too late after revealing the scale of loss-making in the top five divisions. Its State of the Game report found nearly two-thirds of clubs are technically insolvent. The family of a man who died after being mauled by a tiger at a zoo near Doncaster on Saturday say he'd suffered from significant mental illness. William Chapman was a former child actor who appeared in programmes on the BBC and ITV. Yorkshire Wildlife Park remains closed today. In sport, pressure's continuing to build on Manchester United head coach Michael Carrick. They lost 2-0 at Atletico Madrid in the Champions League, registering just 2 wins in 9 games across all competitions. Immediately after the defeat, United defender Lisandro Martinez lashed out at the club's hierarchy and lack of summer investment. It caught Carrick on the hop.
3: Straight after a game for me is not the time to talk about that interview because I've not seen it. I don't doubt the togetherness or the willingness to do things to win, so I know results-wise and it's easy to look and think there's something deeply wrong because you haven't won enough games, so I understand that.
1: Arsenal beat Lille 3-0, all the goals coming in 7 second-half minutes. And Sir Michael Palin's cancelled his upcoming book tour after falling at home and fracturing 3 ribs. The 83-year-old apologised to fans in an Instagram post. That's the latest. I'm Imani Rana.